0: Native American composer Lewis Ballard was inspired, in part, to write that by two people building a wall outside of his house in Santa Fe in the 1960s. Their conversation turned into some of the melodies in Scenes from Indian Life by Lewis Ballard, performed there by the Fort Smith Symphony, conducted by John Jeter.
1: 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The exhibit here in San Diego is now open. Visit comic-con.org.
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0: Camille Saint-Saëns was a prodigy. He was picking out tunes on the piano before he was three. He gave a few concerts for small audiences when he was five. He had his big public debut at age 10. That's impressive. Word is, Saint-Saëns was also impressed by Saint-Saëns, but that's another story. Years later, other composers like Rachmaninoff and Shostakovich said that this music by Saint-Saëns was the greatest of all cello concertos. And you'll hear it in a brand new performance this hour.

0: 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That was the China National Symphony Orchestra, conducted by Zhuahuang Chun.
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0: Violinist Eugène Ysaÿe wrote to composer Ernest Chausson. He asked Chausson to write him a violin concerto, but Chausson felt like he wasn't really up to it. Chausson wrote to Ysaÿe, saying, essentially, "I wouldn't know where to begin. A concerto is too big, too intimidating. But I could write you something a bit shorter. Would that be all right? Oh, and I'll be sure to put in lots of great solo passages for you to play." So Ysaÿe didn't get a big saga. He got a lovely little poem. And you'll hear it later this hour.

0: Hilary Hahn, the violinist there, with the Radio France Philharmonic Orchestra, conducted by Miko Frank. That was The Poem by Ernest Chausson.
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0: When is the right time to retire? Is it a number or a feeling? A feeling that you've done your best, but you're done. For Johannes Brahms, the number was 57. That's how old he was when he said he had exhausted his talents. Then he heard a clarinet. Well, he heard a clarinetist playing a clarinet like Brahms had never heard it played before. Brahms was stunned, and he started writing music again. And most of that music featured the clarinet. Like this clarinet quintet. I'm Aaron Kane. See how the clarinet can change your life in about 10 minutes.

0: Swan Song by Arvo Pärt. That was the Estonian Festival Orchestra conducted by Paavo Järvi.
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0: Rayfon Williams served in the British Army in World War I. He drove ambulance wagons in France. One unusually peaceful evening, he heard a bugler practicing. In the midst of a brutal war, a devastated landscape, exhausted soldiers, suddenly there was music, Refusing to Die. That bugler is what inspired Vaughan Williams to write this symphony. I'm Aaron Kane. The Symphony No. 3 by Rayfon Williams is 10 minutes away.

0: Meditation from Souvenir of a Beloved Place by Tchaikovsky. That was Jennifer Koh playing violin there with the Odense Symphony conducted by Alexander Vedernikov.
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8: The world today can sometimes be not so nice. And kindness and empathy sometimes get mocked for some reason. But those traits are something we need more of, don't you think? This African-American spiritual promotes those ideals of compassion and kindness, a melody and morals that have persisted through the ages. Only recently has kumbaya been used as a term to make fun of caring about others. Yet, this spiritual is powerful and gentle all at the same time, just like we can be. This is Three Spirituals from Adolphus Hill Stork, and it's on the way. I'm Melanie Renata. This is Music Through the Night. The soaring sounds of the Vienna Berlin Ensemble transform pretty quickly here into a more carbonated, bubbling work. It's the fuel you didn't know you needed on a Saturday night. Fuel that doesn't cost you a thing. Gioachino Rossini's Fifth Quartet in D.

0: Hungarian conductor Janos Furst leading a fully Irish performance of a fully Irish piece. Pianist John O'Connor uplifted there by the new Irish Chamber Orchestra for Irish composer John Fields, Piano Concerto No. 6 in C major.
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0: When Mendelssohn wrote his D major string quartet in 1838, he was 28 years old and on top of the world. Newly married, celebrated across Europe, and at the helm of one of Germany's great orchestras, the Leipzig Gewandhaus. You can hear all of that confidence and joy in the music you hear right now. And sure, it's confident, but it's not cocky. It's not trying to impress you, it's just trying to invite you in. And it'll do just that later this hour. I'm Melanie Renata. This is Music Through the Night.

0: a work full of joy and celebratory vibes. And you know, it's a late spring weekend, so why not? The Cecilia String Quartet with Felix Mendelssohn's String Quartet No. 3 in D, his Opus 44, No. 1.
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0: It's true. Jean Sibelius didn't really intend to become a national symbol of pride and strength. It's just that he offered up exactly what the Finnish people needed at exactly the right time. Under the threat of Russian rule, Finnish audiences felt a real strong sense of unity. Sibelius' work, Finlandia, had already moved them, so they were looking for more from him, and this gave them exactly what they wanted. It's a prideful piece, so why not play it during Pride Month, yeah? Coming up later this hour, I'm Melanie Renata. This is Music Through the Night. If you and I have spent any time together, then you might know that I really can't let you move through the dark of the night without at least a little classical guitar. Its mood, honestly, changes seasonally. In the winter, feels like cozy nights by the fireplace. And then this time of year, it's reminiscent of a warm night with a cool breeze under a wide open sky. I mean, just give it a listen and tell me it doesn't mentally take you somewhere like that.

0: That work premiered in Helsinki within a thick atmosphere of Finnish patriotism in the face of Russian oppression. Sibelius himself was at the helm. That was his second symphony in D major, performed for you there by the Gothenburg Symphony, Gustavo Dudamel at the podium.
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0: There's really no way to deny it. The United States is a melting pot. And if you pause for a moment and listen closely, you can hear the convergence of cultures. They overlap and reshape one another constantly. Many composers have drawn inspiration from this rich patchwork found in North America. And as we get closer to our 250th national birthday, it feels especially meaningful to spotlight one of those voices, William Grant Still. His Miniatures is a set of 5 short movements. Each one reflects a different musical heritage. Afro, Anglo, Latino, and Native American influences all woven together into one colorful tapestry, just like the United States itself. It's performed for you here by the Calico Winds. I'm Melanie Renata, and this is Music Through the Night.

0: part fugue, part dance, part fever dream, Tchaikovsky's colorful orchestral suite number 1 in D minor, Jiří Belolovek conducting the Prague Symphony.
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0: Imagine for a moment you're out on the town and you catch the eye of someone across the room. Sparks fly, it feels like love at first sight. Maybe you exchange numbers and meet for coffee the next day, and then suddenly, life just whirls by. You're in the throes of a love story. Of course, inevitable conflict arises. You fight, you doubt, you grieve. But the love that you have for one another always brings you back into each other's arms. That love story is this piece in a nutshell. And it's on the way. I'm Melanie Renata.

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0: To fall madly in love, to cherish and be cherished. Composer Percy Grainger lived that dream. He was head over heels for his bride, Ella Strom. And, not only did he dedicate this sweet symphony to Ella and title this work to a Nordic princess, he could hardly contain himself when he wrote his original program note. His words clearly that of someone fully and completely Twitter-pated, truly smitten. What he wrote in this sweet piece coming up in just a bit. I'm Melanie Renata. Please stay with me.

0: A gift from Mozart to a student, one of those gifts that just keeps on giving, his piano duet sonata in D major. Pianists Marta Argerich and Alexandra Rabinovich performing. I'm Melanie Renata. Thanks for being here. Be good to yourself today, and be good to your neighbor too, okay?
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8: It's said that in Provence, the cheese is plentiful and melts in your mouth. The olives are plump, and the wine, all the wine, has a kind of delicious terroir about it. French composer Darius Milhaud certainly thought so. Later this hour, a piece of music that cries out for a red checkered tablecloth. A celebration of everything about Provence, the Suite Provençale by Darius Milhaud. Again, it's later this hour.

0: It's a rock'em sock'em piece, and it is just filled with smiles and magnanimous gestures. The Suite Provençale by Darius Milhaud, a performance with the Detroit Symphony Orchestra led by Naimi Yerfi. I'm Steve Starick.
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0: Here's a tune that captured Edvard Grieg's attention. And why wouldn't it capture his attention? Like a youngster singing, it is simple and serene. The tune itself is from a collection titled Mountain Melodies Old and New by Ludwig Matthias Lindemann. It's not a tune you easily forget, and its smiling cheerfulness must have kept Grieg up for a few nights. The tune found a home in his Norwegian dances. A performance is later this hour.

It starts out so simple, like a child singing to himself, and then ends with a big bang. Norwegian Dances, number 2, 3, and 4 by Edvard Grieg. Norwegian dances that make you think of the great mountains and the fjords of Norway. Petr

0: Ísakari led the Iceland Symphony Orchestra in that performance. Norwegian Dances by Edvard Grieg. I'm Steve Starick. Good to be along.
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0: Mozart could never reject a request from his father. When Leopold contacted his son in Vienna in July of 1782 to request a new work to celebrate the ennoblement of Sigismund Hofner, Mozart balked. "But I'm up to my eyeballs in work," he wrote back. But ever the dutiful son, Mozart began to compose, mostly by instinct. Later that year, Mozart had the idea to include the symphony he had sent to Salzburg for a concert in Vienna, and he wrote his father to ask for the complete score. When it arrived, Mozart could hardly believe his eyes. Had he really composed a piece as fine as this? Oop, that's not the music you were supposed to hear. Mozart's Delight is your delight. Later this hour, a performance of the Mozart Hofner Symphony.

0: André Previn conducted the Royal Philharmonic in Le Tombeau de Couperin, classic work by Maurice Ravel. The Tomb of Couperin celebrates those lost in the First World War, sweet and poignant, never maudlin.
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2: So Mozart could never reject a request from his father. When Leopold contacted his son in Vienna in July of 1782 to request a new work to celebrate the ennoblement of Sigismund Hofner, Mozart balked. "I'm up to my eyeballs in work." But ever the dutiful son, Mozart began to compose, mostly by instinct. Later that year, Mozart had the idea to include this Hofner symphony for a concert in Vienna. He wrote to his father to ask for the complete score. When it arrived, Mozart could hardly believe his eyes. Had he really composed something as fine as this? Mozart's Delight is your delight. Later this hour, a performance of the Mozart 35, the Hofner Symphony.

0: Do you know of wrongdoing that needs to be exposed, or an important story that isn't being covered in the news? 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

A lot of the music that you hear when you listen to us is not brand new, of course. Like some of the music coming up, pieces by Bach and Haydn. And this is a fun hour where those pieces of music have another piece wedged in between, a modern work written by

0: Autumn from Four Seasons, from Sicilian Vespers by Giuseppe Verdi. Antonio D'Almeida conducted the Monte Carlo National Opera Orchestra. I hope your weekend is going well and you're enjoying the music. Thanks so much for being here. I'm Jillian Kahn.
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8: When you play Mozart in a very heavy way, like a big elephant doing Mozart, it's not nice.
0: That's pianist Long Long. When you play Mozart in a very heavy way, like a big elephant, it's not nice. Long Long says when you get excited, your playing can become so heavy, and that's just not pleasant. He will demonstrate how to not play Mozart like an elephant, coming up in about 20 minutes.

0: From the highest grossing film of 1981, Raiders of the Lost Ark March by John Williams. That movie made $330 million that first year, and it stayed in some theaters for over a year. We just heard the Los Angeles Philharmonic Orchestra, led by Gustavo Dudamel. I'm Jillian Kahn. It's always great to listen with you. Thanks for being here.
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0: St. Paul's Suite by Gustav Holst, one of the many pieces that he wrote for the students at St. Paul's Girls' School in London, where he worked for many, many years. That was a piece he wrote shortly before writing The Planets, which of course catapulted him to fame. And that was the City of London Sinfonia with conductor Richard Hickox. I'm Jalene Kahn. Thanks for being here. Hope you have a great rest of your Sunday.
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0: The Sea and Sinbad's Ship from Scheherazade by Nikolai Rimsky-Korsakov. That was the Philharmonia Orchestra, conducted by Vladimir Ashkenazy.
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0: Imagine you're on a boat, making its way down a mighty river. Along the way, you encounter different sights and sounds, something new at every bend in the river. Different people, working, talking, singing. Imagine trying to capture all of that in one piece of music. Bedrich Smetana did it with his music about the Moldau River, and Florence Price did it too with this music about the mighty Mississippi. I'm Aaron Kane. The Mississippi River Suite by Florence Price is just around the bend.

Davis's wife, Frances, also deserves some credit. She once dragged him to a performance by flamenco dancer Roberto Iglesias. That's when Miles Davis became obsessed with that Spanish sound. He bought every flamenco album he could get at Colony Records in New York City. Finally, it was decided to cut a record. Sketches of Spain was recorded between November 1959 and March 1960 at Columbia's famed 30th Street Studio with Gil Evans in tow. The record was released in July of 1960, and it was an instant hit with critics, especially the track Concierto de Aranjuez.

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0: Mozart needed shelter from the storm. The storm had been in Vienna, where Mozart and his new wife had just visited Dad, Leopold Mozart, who did not approve of Mozart's new bride. On the way home from that awkward visit, the newlyweds stayed with a family friend, a count, no less. They had a luxurious, relaxing stay in the city of Linz. And to say thanks to his friend, the count, Mozart wrote a brand new symphony in record time. I'm Aaron Kane. You'll hear Mozart's Linz Symphony this hour.

Emmanuel Bertrand and Pascal Amoyel with a Berceuse by Reinhold Clear. Mozart and his wife Constanze had a lovely stay in the Austrian city of Linz one time, and one reason it was so lovely was that it was in the home of a very wealthy friend named Count Thun Hohenstein, and Mozart wrote to his father about it. "I really cannot tell you

0: pianist Margaret Fingerhut with the Chamber Ensemble of London, conducted by Peter Fisher. That was Eclogue by Gerald Finzi.
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0: Sometimes a piece of music is given just the right name. This music is called the Hesitation Tango. That sounds about right. And it sounds like it could be the soundtrack for a comedy, a farce that takes place in a fancy hotel or something. And that's just how composer Samuel Barber wanted it to sound, like a farce that takes place at the Plaza Hotel in New York in 1915, to be precise. This tango is just part of his ballet suite that also has a pretty perfect name, Souvenirs. And you'll hear the whole thing in just about 20 minutes.

0: Throughout history, there have been many great composers, and there have been many great chemists, but surely Alexander Borodin still holds the record for best composer and chemist. Those were the Polovtsian Dances from Prince Igor by Alexander Borodin. The Stockholm Philharmonic Orchestra was conducted there by Janady Rostitsvensky.
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2: 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You won't want to miss this ongoing series live now at kpbs.org/priceofsandiego.
3: This is member-supported Classical San Diego, KPBS FM HD2 San Diego, KQVO HD2 Calexico.